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1: you. 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

0: When I was 9, my grandpa and I were out fishing on his boat when a large wave knocked him overboard. I remembered some park rangers coming to my school, and I learned to reach, throw, row, but never go after someone struggling in the water, so I threw a life jacket out to my grandpa.
1: She saved my life. 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
0: My grandpa couldn't put his life jacket on while he was in the water, so now we all wear life jackets when we go boating.
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She'll be alright. 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

0: right, Liam, let's go. Get open. Come on, go for it. Wake up. 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Oh, come on, use your head. Gotta want it. 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
2: That's what Liam wants.
1: That's what we all want.
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0: Good morning and welcome to Voices of the West Side on Indy's Giant 90.9. I am John Easter. Glad to have you with us here on the program on this Friday morning. It has been kind of a wild week around here. Had gotten a lot of stuff done, and certainly it's been kind of good to just have a nice full week. I wasn't out any. I wasn't sick, so everything's good. Today on the show, we're welcoming Kira Cross, the college admissions coordinator for Ben Davis High School. She'll talk about the Indy Westside College Fair, college and career fair that is coming up here next Wednesday. So we go away. It is of course Labor Day weekend. So happy that we've made it to Labor Day this year. It's really come quickly, but man, we've got a lot to talk about today. So why don't we go ahead and get started as we do
1: the Big Board.
0: All right. Well, some stuff going on in the community right now. Hey, this sounds really like a cool event. Cranert Park's Fall Fishing Club is now in full effect. They meet on Tuesdays from 5 to 6:30 p.m. To register, go to visitparks.indy.gov, or you can call 317-327-7375. The Claremont Lions are having an all-you-can-eat breakfast Saturday, September 5th, 2026 at 3201 Tansel Road in Claremont. So check that out. That is the Lions Club Park, by the way. 8 to 10 a.m. serving a wide variety of food. Adults are $12. Children 12 and under are $6. Also coming up on Saturday, it's Labor Fest downtown, 12 to 6 p.m. at the Morris Bicentennial Plaza at Gainbridge Fieldhouse. Free cost on that, so you don't have to pay anything, but they will have info and career opportunities from over 20 unions, live music, food trucks, guest speakers, raffles, games, and much, much more. Also coming up next week, I believe on Tuesday, it is Community Conversations presented by the OPHS Division of Community Nutrition and Food Policy and the OPHS Division of Homelessness and Eviction Prevention. It's a housing and food insecurity conversation over at the Wayne Township Trustee's Office at 5401 West Washington here in Wayne Township. It'll be from 2 to 3:30 p.m. And then they will have a free food giveaway right afterwards with no sign up or ID required from 4 to 6 p.m. at the Wayne Township Fire Station located at 5405 West Washington Street. We mentioned that the Claremont Lions Club is having their breakfast, but also the Bridgeport Masonic Lodge is having their first Saturday breakfast on Saturday. That'll be from 8 to 10 a.m. And you can check out more at BridgeportLodge162.org. And ladies and gentlemen, that is
1: the Big Board.
0: So, this week we had a chance to sit down with Kira Cross, who is the college admissions coordinator here at Ben Davis High School. We talked about a wide variety and range of things that she does here, but one of the big events that she coordinates is the Indy Westside College and Career Fair, which is coming up on Wednesday, this upcoming Wednesday at 6:30 p.m. to 8 p.m. in the Ben Davis High School MPA. They ask that you enter door number 5. You'll hear more about that as we go along in our conversation with Kira Cross. All right. I am joined by the Ben Davis High School College Admissions Coordinator, Kira Cross. Good morning. How are you?
2: Good morning. I'm great. Thanks for having me.
0: I hope I got the, is that still the title, College Admissions Coordinator?
2: You're the only person that gets it right.
0: I'm glad I get something right.
2: That's right.
0: Well, you have a big event coming up on September the 9th, which we're going to talk about. But since I have you here.
2: Yes.
0: There's always something going on in college admissions office here at Ben Davis High School.
2: Always.
0: So what are some of the things that, what's some of the programming you have coming up or that you've worked on this year?
2: So I recently had the senior college planning night, and families and students came out for that. We do a rundown and give an overview about financial aid, scholarships, how to apply, all the things. So I did that in August, end of August. And we have, of course, the Indy Westside College and Career Fair coming up. I usually have universities in the building 3 times to 4 times a week. Today's guest is going to be Ohio State University. So they'll be here to give information. The Ohio State University will be here to give information to kids. Let's see. College tours. IU Indianapolis, IU Bloom, DePaul. They're all on my docket this year. We do CDM events and day fairs for college and career reps. We just have tons and tons of stuff coming down the pipeline.
0: And it's not just college as well for you.
2: It's military.
0: Military, all that other.
2: Yep, careers.
0: All the other things that seniors might be interested in or that their families might be interested in. So, you mentioned all of that, and we were kind of talking a little bit off air before we started here. By the way, we're recording this on a Thursday, so if you're listening on Friday morning, the Ohio State reference we just made, that was a Thursday thing. But when you put all this together and you've got all these things that are on your schedule, how do you do it? How do you balance everything?
2: I try to just knock out what's pressing and keep do as much as I can humanly possibly do every day to try to stay with everything that I have to do. I mean,
0: because you also have a family.
2: Yeah, I also have a family. My family just grew this past year. I welcomed my daughter, Amira, and it's a great adventure. But balancing all the things, student meetings, parents call and want to meet with me. University partners are in the building. Emails, like, it just all keeps piling up. College tours, taking kids off site. There's just so much to do.
0: But go ahead. Sorry.
2: But I just try to do my personal best.
0: Yeah. So how unique is your role within Indiana High Schools? Because I know when it was created, I think Terry Henry may have been the first college admissions coordinator here, Ben Davis, and then I'm not going to run through them all because I'm going to forget somebody, and they're all dear to me because they're also good to our program here at WBDG, and you as well, bringing us information and content and keeping us going, and hopefully we're able to help you. But how unique is your role within Indiana High Schools?
2: I would say I think it's getting more popular. Mm-hmm. Like, they recognize the need that students need the support and need the help, because the college application process can be very, very convoluted. And if students don't read their email, which they don't, they miss a lot of opportunities. And so it's expanding. Like, there's a whole department dedicated to it in IPS. There's other partners and schools who have people like me or a team of people. And so there are some schools that still don't have college and career support people, but I think it's picking up. I think the schools are seeing the need for it and creating these positions.
0: And with the new pathways and everything else. And yeah.
2: Pathways and honors, enrollment honors seals and different diploma types. Woof.
0: How much has it changed from the state level down to what schools are doing now since you started in this position not all that long ago?
2: Yeah, it's been a lot of change.
0: Is it 5 years?
2: Yes, this is 5 years. That was Look a at guess. You. That's the second time getting Woo! It right.
0: All right.
2: There's been tons of change. I think I've been telling myself, you have to be just flexible. Someone who hates change would not be good in education right now.
0: No.
2: There has been something different every year. I mean, between the FAFSA, between the new the pathways, between the enrollment and honors and different diploma types, there's just so much coming at you, and you just gotta keep bending, just keep being flexible, keep learning, never stop learning.
0: Yeah. And boy, you nailed it there, because I started teaching back in 1997, so that tells you how much things have changed since I started teaching.
2: Absolutely.
0: Way back at Franklin Central High School. I did my 2 years there, and then I came over here to Ben Davis, and it's I love it. you know, but certainly you're right. If you can't change, you really can't get into education.
2: No, you will right die in education. Yeah. Like, you won't be here for a year if That's you right. can't change with the times.
0: Yeah. So, coming up, as we mentioned there briefly earlier, was the Indy Westside College Fair, or is the Indy Westside College Fair, coming up 6:30 to 8 on the 9th of September. So that's next Wednesday.
2: Next Wednesday. Yeah. Come out. Bring your students. Bring the parents. Everybody.
0: And if you're coming, enter door number 5, which yes. is the 9th grade center main entrance.
2: Correct.
0: Because it several years ago, when I was, you know, a pup and they ran this thing and I was a Ben Davis student in the 90s, it used to be in the cafeteria.
2: Oh, wow.
0: Yeah. And then it grew to the gym.
2: Okay.
0: And then it grew to the MPA. So okay. that's where it is now in yes. the multipurpose area. MPA here at Ben Davis High School, which if you're familiar, you might have been there for an indoor track meet or one of the four basketball courts that are in there.
2: Wrestling
0: matches. It's kind of the alternate gym. If the ninth grade center gym is not being used, it's kind of the alternate gym here at Ben Davis High School for events. So volleyball match, you might have been in there, but it is a huge space. So I would assume you have a lot of people coming.
2: Yes, over 80 people have already registered and plan on attending, and that does not include the people who show up and say, "I heard about your fair, and can I get a table?"
0: So you always have tables ready to go.
2: Yes, some extra tables on the sides, and we'll place them.
0: Well, and that brings up kind of the point. You said over 80 people will be represented. And again, it's not just colleges and universities. Mm-hmm. It's trade schools.
2: Trade schools.
0: It's
2: industry partners, military.
0: Right. Yep. So you have a lot of people that are hiring students out of college or out of high school, rather, mm-hmm. without going to college because they'll pay for training. I know one of our underwriters for our sports broadcasts here, the Bricklayers
2: okay.
0: and Allied Craft Workers, and they talk about having internships, and they pay for it. They pay for your equipment. They pay you to train, and you debt-free, and you become a bricklayer and build things. And so that's just one example, and I know the construction trades and all of these other organizations that are doing those things. So it isn't, like we said, it is not just colleges and universities at this fair.
2: Yeah.
0: There, if you want to take that path, it's there. But then if you want to go into the trades, that's there. The military's represented.
2: Yeah. And a lot of times, I think sometimes people don't remember or don't know that you can do certification programs through Ivy Tech. That is training. I had a student who wanted to go into welding. He didn't even finish the program before companies were recruiting him. And now he travels and welds and is making great money. And so I wanted to just stress that because it may not be a 4-year degree. It may be a 2-year degree or just a certification to get those skills that you need to make those high wage, you know, incomes and do those high wage jobs.
0: You know, my path was 4-year university education teaching. That was my path. Mm-hmm. And that may be the path of other people as well. But there are lots of different paths. And if you're a freshman, let's say right now, mm-hmm. come on to this. And,
2: yes.
0: Right?
2: At this point, the earlier the better. So if you're a freshman and you have siblings that are in 7th, 8th grade, bring them with you. The early exposure, starting to get your wheels turning and thinking about those things, I feel like helps students be successful. I find in my role now that you know, I have this job is that sometimes I encounter seniors that they didn't know how important it was to do well in their classes in 9th grade. So in that early exposure, we can help them be successful to get admitted and get in or find their path because academics are important. And so I meet seniors all the time who come to me and they're like, their GPA is really bad. So they might have to start at community college because they're not admissible to 4-year school, kind of like our paths. And it's like, it's important. Someone needs to sit you down in 7th, 8th grade and tell you from 9th grade up to senior year, everything you do, the courses you take, you need to do well, you need to challenge yourself. You need to take calculus. You need to take stats, you know, to be admissible. And so that's kind of what I find sometimes.
0: Well, I'm thankful that I had a really good high school counselor here at Ben Davis High School.
2: All right, BD.
0: Rosie Leedy. was my counselor, and I don't know if you know Mrs. Leedy, but she once was one of the coordinators of the college and career fair. But she was tremendous in that she really did push you to take classes that maybe you were a little bit uncomfortable. And we had some disagreements sometimes about things, but, you know, I really appreciate that. And we have counselors here that do the same thing now.
2: Absolutely.
0: At Ben Davis High School. But their loads are huge. Your caseload is huge here as well. How do you find time to, like, be individualized with students?
2: So what I've kind of pivoted to, because I want to serve them, but I'm also like an event planner. I'm coordinating industry partnerships and things like that. I've kind of moved to the model of I have them pop in during their lunch periods and ask me questions. And then in the afternoon, after I've tried to get a lot of my to-do list done in the morning, I'll set aside time for a session. And sometimes I have 3 to 5 kids in my office and I'm answering questions in like a group setting to help them and support them with the college application process or whatever they're planning to do with their lives. So they can see me during lunch periods or they can send me an email to request that afternoon slot to come for a group session.
0: Well, we recently had the reconstruction of kind of the main office here in the cafeteria. How has that helped you as a college admissions coordinator here?
2: It's awesome. I'm much more visible. I'm right in the area where students' lunch periods are.
0: Right on the corner.
2: Right on the corner. My office is pretty good, great size. I got a TV in there so that when reps come, they can put their presentations up. But it's awesome. I've become more visible. I'm not in that main office area where students have to like enter just one door and check in with attendance. So it's definitely made me more visible. And I think students are getting the hang of like, oh, that's Mrs. Cross's office. We can pop in there and ask her questions. I'm even seeing underclassmen come by. So that's definitely helping give students access.
0: Yeah, so they can see you and they know where you are. And you do have a great space set up there. So
2: I'll be honest, though. I miss the sun.
0: Yeah.
2: I like seeing sunlight. But
0: yeah, it's great because it is an interior
2: it is an interior
0: classroom
2: space
0: now. And, you know, I know we have a set of blinds here that usually are down.

0: I haven't made that change yet. I still call it the college fair, but it
1: That's
0: is the
1: all right. It is predominantly colleges. The colleges dominate the fair.
0: The college and career fair. Again, it's coming up on the 9th, 6:30 to 8 p.m. in the MPA here at Ben Davis High School. We talked about how many reps will be there, but if I'm someone who is going in and attending, what can I expect at the fair?
1: You'll come in and you should register on StriveScan.
0: Right, because you can pre-register.
1: You can pre-register, get yourself a QR code so that when you're connecting with university military partners, they can collect your information without you filling out one of those paper contact cards.
0: Save that, yeah.
1: Yes, it makes it really easy, really quick. They can just scan that code and then they have your information. So I highly encourage students, parents, even staff, you can get your own code. If there's somebody you talk to and you'd like to make that partnership or connection and get their email, they can get your information and you can follow back up with them. So the students and families should register and then come ready to get information. Visit tables. Usually the reps are inviting. They, you know, hi, how can I help? How can I answer some questions for you?
0: They want you to go to their college, university.
1: They want to give you the information. Yes, they want to give you the information so that you can make an informed decision and see if maybe that's a good fit for you.
0: And that's the good thing too, because a lot of times you'll have people from the colleges, universities that can answer a wide range and variety of questions because they're the people who are trained to be the college reps coming in. So once again, we've said it about 100 times, it is not just colleges, but it's also career in there as well.
1: I'll list some of the people. I have the Army National Guard coming in. I have the University of Dayton, so not just Indiana schools, Ohio State, Xavier University, Purdue, Valparaiso. But there's also, I want to make sure I reference them, like Penske Entertainment, which is from the Motor Speedway. They're coming to give information about careers at the Speedway. And
0: there's lots of things
1: you can do. So,
0: in fact, one of our graduates, he's not working for Penske Entertainment. He works for the IMS Museum.
1: Okay.
0: But he's one of our graduates in our program. He's now the IT person for the museum. So when you go in and you see all the interactive displays there, the beautiful, like the starting line exhibit where they, you know, have it makes you feel like you're on the starting grid on race day and all that.
1: Yeah.
0: He has a hand in all that.
1: That's awesome.
0: And he was in talking to our students a couple of weeks ago, and it's really cool to see. And it was something, by the way, he didn't plan to get into. It just kind of worked out that way. He was working as like a stage hand and doing some other things, and then this job opened up, and he's been there 8 months now, and he loves it.
1: That's awesome.
0: Yeah, because he's pretty much he's the lone wolf there. So, you know, when he's talking about, well, I've got this meeting, I've got to meet with this person and stuff, but nobody really knows what he's doing. So, you know, that's kind of, there's some freedom in that as well, because you're kind of like your own. He has to report to somebody, but you know, you're kind of like your own, making your own determination. But there's so many things that people don't realize about IMS. That is a huge organization. And Penske Entertainment certainly owns IndyCar and the Indianapolis Motor Speedway. Planning this. Mm-hmm. I think I ask you this every year.
1: Yeah.
0: How much time does it take for you to just go through and plan all of this?
1: So I'm grateful I inherited a well-oiled machine, because predecessors, like you said, Terry Henry, were here. I usually spend the summer getting the registration and the way universities and partners can sign up and pay the fee to come. I work with Jeff Schifano over in our Area 31 Career Center, because there's dinner. There's a dinner component that's a part of our fair. We serve dinner to the reps because they're going to be here from 5 to 9 o'clock at night. So with their registration fee, they're going to get hungry. We feed them. And the Career Center students in the culinary department do a phenomenal job. I always get great reviews about the dinner. So just getting them to register, pay their fee, working with Chef Schifano to get dinner signed up or get dinner situated. There's quite a few things that happen behind the scenes.
0: Other counselors help.
1: And then we work with Teresa's team to get it set up, get all the tables and chairs.

0: So
1: Teresa Williams.
0: Amazing.
1: Just
0: oh my gosh.
1: Tremendous job as the head custodian here.
0: Yeah.
1: I guess, you know, as you look at when you put it down on paper, what are some of the most challenging parts of planning an event like the college fair, career fair?
0: I'd say that I think what the challenge is for me is that we have so many families and students that we serve, and trying to adequately get the information, because email is the professional way to send information and things, and we have parents where I feel like the challenge for me is getting the families to come.
1: Right.
0: And so I do all the work, get the reps there, but the turnout is always what I wish was better.
1: Right.
0: To get families to come and engage. And even if you only visit, you come and you say, I'm talking to Indiana State, I'm talking to Ball State, and I'm talking to the National Guard. It's worth your time,
1: right?
0: Because they're here, and you never know who else you might engage with. But if you are the type of person that I just want to talk to these three people, this is your opportunity to do that. And so it doesn't have to be all night, but at least some of your time, like, just come and connect and get information, get informed. So my goal is always to try to keep increasing the number of families and students that come and get the resources and information.
1: Once again, we're talking with Kiera Cross this morning on Voices of the West Side about the Indy West Side College and Career Fair and everything else that she does here. What are some of the things you have coming up with what you do with your programming?
0: So College Application Day is happening, and the Indy West Side, not Indy West Side, we are talking about that, so my brain goes to that. But College
1: on your mind.
0: Go Week, yes, it's on my mind. It's next week. It's next Wednesday. It feels like it's tomorrow.
1: I know.
0: Indiana's Free Application Week. University partners who typically don't waive their fee, some have decided to participate this year. So that's a great way for students to apply to schools and not pay the $60 to $80 it costs to submit those applications during that week. So we have application day and workshops coming up, and just different ways that students can engage and maybe do some scavenger hunts, start exploring their options. So I have that coming up the week of September 21st to the 25th. Then the FAFSA will be underway in November. But several things coming down the pipeline. But my efforts and the things I'm focused on right now tend to be around the fair and College and Career Go Week.
1: Yeah, because those are like back-to-back, too.
0: Back-to-back. I get like a week to breathe.
1: Right.
0: But the week that I'm breathing, I'm taking the kids to IU Bloomington, so there's not much of a breath there. It's just, you know, one thing after the next, but it's exciting and keeps me
1: busy. You probably go, I mean, other than maybe some of the performing groups here, you probably take kids maybe even more than some of those performing groups. You're taking kids everywhere.
0: Yeah.
1: Across the state and going to these colleges. What is that like from their perspective? What do you like to see, like, on their faces when they do that, or when you take them out to these areas? Yeah.
0: They are always fascinated by the dorms.
1: Yeah.
0: I need to see how I'm living. What does my land look like if I decide to come here? And so that is always what's intriguing to me. They get really excited and really invested in, can I see myself living in this type of space? Is this enough room for me? And then, of course, engaging, seeing the campus, seeing other students. I think it's fun that sometimes they try to pretend that they're a college student. When we have lunch on the campuses, they go as far away from me as they can. And they try to, you know, make connections with college students and pretend that they're a college student. But it's great.
1: And the college students know.
0: Yeah, the college students, they know. They can spot a high school student because they're too excited. They're like, this is my day. This is my normal life.
1: Right.
0: But it's exciting to see them excited about the possibilities of being on a campus.
1: That's awesome. And it's always fun. You know, I remember when I was dropped off at IU, it was like a whole new world. You know, and that was the 90s.
0: Such a pretty campus.
1: It was. And that's what sold me on IU, because I was pretty much sold on Indiana State. And then we took a college visit to IU. And I don't know if they set it up this way, but we were kind of walking around the old part of campus. And as we turned the corner, we were walking like between the student union and turned the corner right at the student building. And the bells went off on the student building. It's I'm coming to IU.
0: I'm coming here.
1: Yeah. So
0: that's the hard part about my job, because I loved my time at Franklin College. That's why I got my undergraduate degree. But anytime I'm on these campuses, I'm like, man, I could have totally come here. I could see myself being here. So that's the fun part about my job. I get to see the beautiful campuses and say, ah, if I had come here, this is what I would have done.
1: And, you know, it's like one of those things where if you could go back and like live one portion of my life over again, it would probably be those 4 years in college. And it wasn't because it was partying or anything. It was just, the old sitcom, A Different World. I know that meant a lot of things, but it is a different world when you go off to college.
0: Yes, it is a beautiful ecosystem of social life, just expanding like the way you think and engage with people. You're learning about people from places that you may never heard of.
1: Right.
0: So, I mean, I'm with you. I tell the students I vicariously live through them because I enjoyed my time in undergrad. And I would, if I could go through a time machine and go back, I'd happily go back.
1: It was
0: back.
1: So much fun.
0: It was a good time.
1: All right. So once again, to remind you, the Indy Westside College Fair coming up from 6:30 to 8 on the 9th of September. Enter door number 5. Register first. Check your email.
0: Please,
1: and yes,
0: check your email. Even if you skim the emails from me, please just glance at them.
1: We're talking to students and teachers too.
0: Yes, please.
1: But make sure you do that. Main door of the 9th grade center is door 5. So check it out. It is an amazing event every year. And I know we've been there before broadcasting live. And I always say we need to get back there. We won't be able to do it this year, but maybe next year we can get back broadcasting live from it. Anything else that you wanted to mention before we go?
0: No, I'll plug it again. Indy Westside College and Career Fair happening September 9th, 6:30 to 8 o'clock in the MPA. I hope to see you there.
1: All right. Well, that's been Kiara Cross, our college admissions coordinator here at Ben Davis High School. How can people get a hold of you?
0: They can send me an email or call my phone, 317-988-7014 or kiara.cross@wayne.k12.in.us. I'm the lady that sends all the emails. The kids tell me, when they meet me, they go, oh my gosh, you're the lady that spams my email. So it's me. I spam the student and the parent email. So that's, if you see my email, just send me an email. That's how you get a hold of me.
1: Well, thank you so much for joining us.
0: Thanks
1: on Voices of the West Side.
0: Thanks for having me.
1: Well, that is going to wrap up another edition of Voices of the West Side. Thank you to Kiara Cross for being our guest. And ladies and gentlemen, I hope you have a very safe and wonderful Labor Day weekend. Get some rest and relaxation. Be safe. Enjoy yourself if you can. Get out and enjoy all Indianapolis has to offer. And we'll see you right here next Friday on Voices of the West Side. To the parents and to the teachers, our students have so much to give. You must teach them to be investors in themselves and their communities. What you give out is what you're going to be given back. And students, remember, your future is in the hands of the ones you hang with. It's okay to be a copycat, just copy the right cat. Don't get caught with the wrong crowd. And as always, the views expressed on Voices of the West Side are not necessarily the views of the MSD of Wayne Township, Ben Davis High School, or WBDG. From all of us here at Voices of the West Side, we'll see you on down the road. Make sure to join us next time. I'm John Easter, over and out. Have a great weekend. 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

The IRS is urging people to beware of ads that promise big money by claiming the Employee Retention Tax Credit. This is a real tax credit that helps businesses that were affected by the pandemic, but scammers are telling people they qualify when they don't. The scammer takes a fee and your personal information. If you're not eligible for the credit, getting conned by this could cost you a lot. The IRS doesn't want that to happen to you, so check the official information at irs.gov/ERC.

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1: Good morning. I hope everybody had a great morning. Today's was a little strange. I was playing a lot of different music than I usually do. That last song was Kryptonite by Three Doors Down, and we're just gonna keep going on with it. We got King for a Day by Pierce the Veil up next.

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She'll be alright. 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She will save herself this time. And in fact, tonight, she did confirm. The cold never lasts, my darling. It just teaches the heart how

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0: 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I'm IHSAA Commissioner Paul Nighting.
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1: because when we invest in them,
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1: A stronger Indiana.
0: This is one state.
1: This is one team.
0: This is your IHSAA.
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0: Here we go. Good forenoon, Giants.
1: Hello.
0: It's 10:57. Are you talking into both microphones? I was just about to say, are you talking into both microphones?
1: What does it sound like?
0: Let me.
1: I don't know. I would know if the volume.
0: Oh. Whoops. Forgot to do that. Thank you.
2: I don't know who keeps turning the volume down.
0: It just sounds the same.
2: It just sounds the same? Okay, I was talking into both microphones.
0: Me and Jasper were just talking about nosebleeds.
2: Yeah, I had one last night somehow. It's been a minute. You never hear about people getting nosebleeds in high school.
0: Yeah.
2: Unless they got into a fight.
0: Yeah. I'm tired. I'm ready to go home.
2: I think we're all tired.
0: Yeah.
2: 3-day weekend, though. Yay.
0: Oh, yeah. It's Labor Day Monday. I really miss the Late Start Mondays. I like coming to radio and being here for a while before school starts, but I also miss Late Start. I'm tired.
2: Yeah, I've never had a Late Start Monday because I've been in here. They started it last year, but I still had this class.
0: Yeah.
2: So I've never been able to experience it.
0: It was nice while it lasted. I mean, I will say I would have liked it better if they just did 4-day weeks instead of just one day where you come into school a little bit later, because it helps a little bit, but it doesn't a lot, because some days it makes it even more stressful, because then all your work is more compact in your class.
2: It's all
0: you have a rush.
2: Or you have all work in just that 1-hour-long class. The lunch period.
0: Dude,
2: I have pre-calc for that. So I'm in there for like 1.5 hours.
0: And give me the trash can. I'm not going to throw up or anything. Sorry, guys. I'm going to keep this by me.
2: But, yeah, I don't get why they didn't just get rid of Mondays. That would have been really nice.
0: That would have been really nice. Yeah. One day to just chill. But no.
2: No.
0: I was just about to say something, and then I forgot what I was going to talk about. Oh, I woke up really late this morning, and then I had, like, 20 minutes to put all this stuff on.
2: I woke up really early this morning.
0: I'm happy that you woke up early. I get so tired in the morning. Like, I just don't want to get out of bed because I'm so comfortable, but I prefer waking up early because then I have so much more time to leisurely get ready and take my sweet time and put more effort into the
2: morning. It doesn't take me long to get ready, but...
0: Well, yeah, because... Most of the time, you just wear that necklace and then almost the same pants every day.
2: Not, and then a different shirt. No.
0: I'm saying almost because it's not every day. You have different pairs of pants, but I'm saying your favorite pants. It's usually a band shirt and then your favorite pants and that necklace.
2: Yeah.
0: And then your bracelets and your rings.
2: Yeah.
0: And your beanies.
2: Yeah.
0: It's 11.
2: Oh, it is. Yeah.
0: We got 3 minutes?
2: Yes.
0: Okay, I see.
2: Abel just left.
0: He might go to the back room and talk to Micah.
2: Micah's not here.
0: Oh, you're right. Oh, yeah, Micah's not here. Is he sick?
2: I'm not sure.
0: I hope not. He said it with, like, a Russian accent. I'm not sure.
2: I'm not sure. That wasn't even a Russian accent. I did the second time.
0: I don't even know what accent that was.
2: It was something.
0: Something special. Should we play the next song?
2: Next song, yes.
0: All right. Next up, we have All the Stars... by Kendrick Lamar and SZA. Yeah. Okay.

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0: There are so many reasons why Hoosiers love high school sports. For me, it's how they give us all a place to belong. Student athletes, coaches, parents, officials, and fans. I'm IHSA Commissioner Paul Neidig. Assistant commissioners, what makes them special to you?
1: Fierce rivalries.
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0: Man, I miss hearing 80s music on the radio. 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

0: We loved him in Family Ties. We cheered him in Teen Wolf. And we revered him in Back to the Future. Now, Michael J. Fox is back, encouraging fellow fighters of Parkinson's disease to take the future into their own hands. In his most spirited and courageous role ever, this inspirational screen icon vows never to give up until a cure is found. 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

0: Hi, this is Lonnie Walker from the San Antonio Spurs.
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Islands in the Stream on Indy's Giant 90.9, your station for variety. That was Kenny Rogers and the great Dolly Parton. Of course, both now have passed on. And in case you're tuning in to hear Ben Davis Giants football, well, you're not missing anything. The game was pushed back to a 7:30 kick, so we will get pregame started here in just about 6 minutes from now. So we will have the pregame show starting as the Giants get ready to take on Pike tonight. And it should be a great game over at Pike High School, but it is extremely hot outside. So if you're going out tonight, make sure to take plenty of water with you. Otherwise, you just sit in the air conditioning and listen to Giant 90.9. We'll have the game for you.

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3: 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One play.
8: Number one, Ben Davis Football is physical.
0: And they're going to hit us.
8: Number one.
0: They're going to get back up.
8: Ben Davis Football is hit.
0: And they're going to hit us.
3: Who's
0: going
3: to go home?
9: All you seniors, will you let this be taken away from you? 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
9: No way.
7: You must go seize the moment.
3: It's
7: going
3: to come down to the signal. Touchdown, Ben Davis. Touchdown, Ben Davis. The Giants win.
7: I am honored every day to put on something that says Ben Davis Football. I am honored.
10: When you hit the door, you're a Ben Davis Giant.
11: This is Ben Davis. We're coming.
0: BD Football. You felt that. Man, I don't want to play this team. That's an awesome opportunity to come to the West Side and be a part of BD Football.
12: Good evening and welcome to Inside Ben Davis Football here on Indy's Giant 90.9. I'm John Easter here this evening, and we're here with Coach Brett Cooper. Coach, how are you tonight?
13: I'm doing all right. It's been an interesting week with all the weather and adaptations to practice, but we're getting there and the kids have worked hard, so we're ready to go.
12: All right. Well, unfortunately, on Friday night, the Giants lose a tough one to the Avon Orioles, 22-12. Talk a little bit about that game and how it progressed.
13: Yeah, you know, it was obviously a defensive battle in the first half. We squandered some opportunities, especially on the first drive where we caught the ball inside their territory, and we're just not able to, you know, muster anything up. You know, a lot of it was self-inflicted wounds. We had some penalties that we got down third and four, like on the 10-yard line, and took a holding call, which put us back third and 14, which is a difficult spot to get out of. You know, I thought the defense played really, really well in the first half, and then we let them get up, and we knew if they got up any points at all, they'd go into that real tight package and just try to pound the quarterback straight ahead, and kind of wore us out a little bit on the defensive side of the ball. And then we caught a little juice towards the end of the game on offense. But, you know, sadly, we moved the ball 20-20 pretty well on Friday, just couldn't convert in the red zone on the offensive side. And, you know, when you play a team like that, you've got to be very efficient on offense. That's a very good defense, probably one of the better ones we'll see all year. But, yeah, I mean, we've got to do a better job in the red zone and score when the opportunities present themselves. And, you know, in that game, when it's 0-0, 7-0, like, it's a possession game. And so, you know, the way we looked on offense in week one, in that kind of game, you kind of call the game to the game, not to play calls and things that were there. You got to call it to the feel of the game. And, you know, it didn't come out in our favor. We made some bonehead mistakes there, you know, rushing a field goal or PAT we shouldn't have and gave them the opportunity to go for two. But, yeah, you know, honestly, I think we played better. It doesn't show it statistically, but I think we did play better. And we've just got to keep improving this week as we get ready for Pike.
12: And you talked about some of the things that I wanted to ask there. Offense, a little bit slower pace, but some of that, of course, was Avon's defense and really – you kind of expected that going in, seeing what they did against Decatur Central, another very high-powered offense and things with what Coach Enright likes to do down there. So when you look at Avon and what they did against the Giants, how did you try to counter that? And like you said, you were able to get some things going in the second half. You moved the ball, got some yardage. But what were some of the specific things you were trying to do against the Orioles?
13: Yeah, we thought it was going to be that kind of game. Mm-hmm. You know, we didn't think it was going to be the 33-26 game that we played the week prior, because Avon's front six guys are really, really good players. Their two inside linebackers are outstanding players, and they have an interior D-line guy that's really good, and the two D-ends were very, very good. And so we knew we tried to head to establish a run a little bit more to kind of possess the ball and give our defense a break. Obviously, it'd be always nice to just score on one play drives or hit explosive plays all the time. But like we said a little bit ago, it's one of those things that you've got to play within the game and how the game's dictating. But you know, we didn't execute in the run game as highly as we should have. We missed some blocks and some critical moments. And I think that's really what it came down to is like we played good, but when it was critical time, we either had a penalty or we missed a block and we either didn't give the running back an opportunity to run through the appropriate window, or B, we put, you know, Gabe on the run and he was running for his life there for a little bit. So
12: when you look at your team, you know, we talked about this, I think, going into the Cathedral game a little bit, and I don't think we addressed it more after that, but you've got a young football team on offense. I think at one point you were starting four seniors on the offensive end. Offensive line is very young, and I know excuses are what excuses are, but how much of that is youth, and how much do you think this team will grow from that and actually grow from what they saw in this game?
13: Yeah, I mean, I don't believe in excuses, so right. And that's kind of what we tell our kids, no excuses, no explanations, and we just weren't good enough, and it wasn't up to the standard that we want to live to, and let alone what the BD standard is. So we've got a lot of work this week, and you know, we look forward to it, and sometimes the game wasn't out of hand. It's not like, I mean, it was a one-score game basically the entire game, and you know, when you get those opportunities early in the year, we won a one score game in week one, and you know, our kids didn't quit Friday, which was nice because it could have, when things went, when it got 20-6 and you know, we or 14-6 or whatever it was, 15-6, and you know, we went for it and had a wide open guy and just missed him. You know, it just happens. You know, that could be deflating, but you know, I thought our kids were pretty resilient, and you know, some of that happened post, you know, Elijah's injury. So there's a lot of stuff that went on there that's unknown. And, you know, that's a difficult spot for, you know, 15 to 18 year old kids to battle through.
12: I know we're not like, college football and the NFL with injury reports and things, but how's he doing? How's Elijah doing?
13: Yeah, it was, you know, we were probably at the hospital. I know Miss McGowan and I were there. A couple kids were there until about 2 a.m. Waiting for all of his scans to come back. But Elijah was out at practice Tuesday morning, and he's gotten cleared. Luckily, everything on the CT-wise is good, and he's just going through protocol to return to play.
12: Yeah, Elijah Elliott's who we're mentioning. Kind of a scary, very scary thing anytime you see a player go down, you see ambulances there and things, and glad to hear he's doing well. I know there was a lot of concern, especially from both Ben Davis and Avon fans, too, about him. So it's good to hear that he's doing well. You also did have some other players who got nicked up in the game, and how is that process going for them? How are they doing?
13: I'll be honest here. We need to be tougher. You know, I mean, this is big boy football, and we've got to play that way. And we need to get our butt off the ground. We're either hurt or we're injured. And there's a lot of times that we were hurt Friday, and we need to just fight through that and battle through it. And so that's something we're working on this week in practice.
12: When you look at the game and, you know, again, when it's a loss, it kind of shows up maybe more than it did in the Cathedral win, but definitely had some issues with the kicking game again. And that really hurts the team. I mean, because you're always chasing the point. It's like, you know, when you go for two and you don't make it, you're always chasing that point. So what are some of the things you're doing to try to help the kicking game get better?
13: Yeah, I mean, both those kids that have kicked, Nate kicked, you know, the one extra point that got blocked on Friday, and then Vinsdale kicked, you know, all five of them in week one. I mean, it's just repetition and practice. Both those guys are first-time football players under the Friday right. Night Lights, and so that's a critical thing, and just being calm. So we're trying to put a lot of pressure on them in practice in field goal and PAT situations, and I've got confidence that we'll get it done. You know, it's one of those things that it's their first time. It's rookie ball in essence, and so we've got to get better. The protection's been pretty good. They just had 6'8" kid jump up there and knock the one out Friday. So we've got to be better. There's no doubt about it, because chasing points makes it really, really difficult. You know, then you saw late that, you know, then we self-inflicted a wound and we're trying to go for two to make it within a one score game, and we got backed up, and there's not many plays that work first and goal or fourth and goal from the 18-yard line. So we just can't hurt ourselves, but we'll be better in the kicking game for sure.
12: So would you say that some of these things were things that are correct. I mean, obviously everything is correctable, but the loss was more on Ben Davis this time than Avon went and got it, or how would you describe that?
13: I never want to take away from an opponent because they did a really good job on the defensive side of the ball. And, you know, we knew that if they ever got up by a score that we were going to struggle when they went into that tight package and they were just going to just try to pound us and go. You know, obviously it's not foreign information that we're not gigantic up front on defense and we play with a lot of speed. And so when a team wants to play with two tight ends and, you know, two fullbacks and a running quarterback, like, we've got to suck it up and find a way to win first down. And we really didn't. But, you know, there were absolutely some items within that game that BD hurt BD, you know. But I don't want to take anything away from Avon because they executed their game plan exactly how we thought they would if that was a situation. We knew we had to score early to get them out of that offense because you can't take seven-minute drives when you're losing. And we didn't do it, and so we didn't play a complete team game, and that's something we've got to do a better job of collectively.
12: Kind of looking at some stats here: 176 yards for Warfield. Of course, he did the damage with scoring as well for Avon, and then they racked up 260 yards on the ground. When you look back at game one, Cathedral racked up a lot of ground yards. Scoring wise, defense is hanging in there pretty well, especially last year. That was a major weakness of Ben Davis football, and a lot of these defenders were on that team last year, so there's been market improvement. But when you talk about that yardage on the ground, you probably don't want to be giving up over 200 yards a game there.
13: No, we don't want to give up 200 rushing yards a game. There's no doubt about it.
12: Duh.
13: Right. You know, but a lot of that is everything's new and still, you know, we can go through a whole summer and everything looks great and fits are fine. And then you play the real game and it's on the line. And are we fitting it the exact way that we're supposed to? And, you know, a lot, 65 of that came on that one long run.
12: Right,
13: that was
12: right.
13: A poor effort on our part. We had him knocked out of bounds. We didn't set the edge appropriately. We could go on and on and on about that singular play. But, you know, I thought, and then they.
12: Yeah, because you had a guy in the backfield.
13: Oh, we had him in the backfield, yeah. And we had him dead to rights on the sideline, right. And we didn't wrap up. We just tried hitting him, and then we weren't great effort wise if you go back and watch it on the backside of it.
12: Yeah.
13: So, it probably should have been a 20 to 30 yard gain, and then, you know, hold on tight and figure it out. But we're definitely a bend, don't break defense, you know, and we've got to win first down to make people pass because we're pretty stout in the pass game. I think we've given up, like,
12: yeah.
13: I don't know, 50 yards of passing in two games. Now, with that stated, we've also given up 460 rushing. But, so if we can win first down and put people behind off schedule and behind the chains, then we've got a chance to go. But, you know, that would, again, give Avon credit. Like, they lined up and they knew where they could physically beat us, and they went after it and they took advantage. Like, one drive was probably 15 plays, and, you know, that racked up 80 yards of offense, and they were all on the ground. So, we've got marketed room for improvement, and it'll show up. We've been bad in the third quarter, so we're trying to structure practice coming out of halftime to make a significant change in that.
12: Well, Coach, as you get ready and get set for Pike this week, what are some of the takeaways that you take away from the loss against Avon that you're really concentrating on? I think we've talked about a few of them here, but what are maybe some of the things that we haven't talked about that you're taking away?
13: The number one thing for us is, because we're a fast defense, we have to have 11 hats to the ball all the time. We've got to run to the football, and in certain spots and phases, ironically during critical moments, we were not 11 hats to the ball, and that's not our standard. That's not how we're going to operate. Our kids have had a rough practice this week because of that. Because that's our emphasis. And, you know, there's a video out there that if you go watch, it's about Ray Lewis, and he goes, "I don't care what defense you're in. I don't care about anything else. I don't care if you're in the wrong call, the right call, whatever. If 11 guys run to the football, you'll always be right." And so that's something that we've really got to hang our hat on. That's stuff that, you know, I've talked to our staff about that, you know, we can run to the football in June and July and early August, but when the light bulbs come on, are we running to the football consistently? And, you know, we have not demonstrated that through the first 2 weeks. And so, you know, some of the bigger plays that have happened are because our pursuit is not at a high level. And so that has to improve.
12: Way back in the Stone Age, when I was first starting here at Ben Davis, Tom Allen was the defensive coordinator here. One thing he always used to put on the scouting report, 11 to the ball in a bad mood. It was right there on the scouting report every week. So when you say that, it just brought that memory up. 11 to the ball in a bad mood. That's what you have to do. All right, well, that's going to wrap up the first segment of Inside Ben Davis Football. When we come back, we'll talk about the game on Friday night against the Pike Red Devils. So stay tuned to Inside Ben Davis Football. 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Welcome back to Inside Ben Davis Football as we discuss the Ben Davis Giants this week. Of course, we've already seen a little bit of change in your practice. We talked about that a little bit in the first half of the show. But obviously this week with the heat advisory, we're a lot more careful with heat now, which we should be. But you've moved practices to the morning. And what's that been like this week?
13: Yeah, I kind of forgot about it. I knew it was going to be hot, so I set the schedule all week, and so we kind of flipped a little bit of our plan this week. And Monday and Tuesday is usually our heavy work days, but we were in the MPA on Monday, and then you know we had to get communication out to families and players and things like that to get to the 6 a.m. And it was one of those things: do you go in the morning or do you go at 7 p.m. at night? Well, at 7 p.m. when you look at the radar or whatever the hourly, it was still in the 90s. Yeah. So you can't guarantee that, but we were out there this morning. It was 74. It was actually perfect. And we'll be out again on Wednesday. But yeah, I mean, 6 a.m. stuff is it's a grind,
12: right?
13: Honestly, if we could do it every day, I love it. Like, I'm up early anyway. I love it. And you know, once about 6:05, the kids are acclimated on the field. It's just like a normal day. It's just, you know, we got to cut a little bit of time out in some areas that usually we spend more time on just due to getting the kids to class on time.
12: And, yeah, you get very familiar with the definition of wet bulb thermometer this time of year because that's what the trainers use and what everyone uses to kind of dictate what goes on because, like we said, it is hot. It's going to be – the heat will be up and it's supposed to be very warm on Friday night, so I would assume that the officials will use the extra water breaks and things that go on from that perspective. But how much of a concern is it for you when things like this get thrown in? Is it much of a concern of the change of the routine or what's that like?
13: Yeah, I'm a big routine guy, so yeah. I don't like the change, but like, I mean, I think our kids are adaptable. I mean, they're flexible. I mean, we've had everybody there, so it's not like we're missing anything. And I think that some of the crazy part about the wet bulb stuff is we're playing Friday,
12: right?
13: And it's hot,
12: right?
13: And so practice not really in it all week kind of is a little bit of hurt. I think there's some chatter that it may get pushed back so it is a little bit cooler when we go, but nothing's been finalized. But yeah, I mean, I like routine, but like we said, when 6:05 hits and we're in the middle of specialist period, I mean, those kids are wide awake, we're all wide awake, and it's practice as normal. The flow and everything's the same, and so our kids are ready to go.
12: I guess the good news is that you know those things too sometimes ahead of time, so you can plan for that and you can of course, do it. But it's the first time it's happened this year, which is weird.
13: Yeah.
12: I mean, to have it in September and and to be in this situation. I don't know, maybe some of the summer stuff you did might have been like this, but this is the first time this season that we've seen the weather kind of play a factor. Of course, thankfully, it's not rain or anything like that, because that was – it's been a weird August, really,
13: yep.
12: Overall. So, of course, on Friday night, you get the Pike Red Devils, a team that gave a very good accounting of itself against Crown Point this last week, one of the best teams in the state. They come in at 0-2. I know they're kind of struggling on the offensive side of the football, but again, you get a very stout Pike defense coming in. So what are your thoughts on the Red Devils overall?
13: Yeah, I mean, they like you said, they've struggled a little bit on offense, but I mean, they have the capability of being – they've had some explosive plays against all of those teams, and so we've got to be super sound on defense. And they've got a couple good wideouts. The running back's a good player, and the quarterback delivers the ball where he's supposed to and on time. So, we I think in any time, and I know this hasn't played through, but our goal is always stop the run the ball, and it's kind of been the inverse of that the first 2 weeks for us. So we've got to do a really good job on defense, and they are fast on defense. They're fast. They're going to get up the field. They're going to try to get in the backfield on the defensive front. They're not a heavy pressure team. We're interested. They haven't really seen a spread team. Crown Point's more like a pack it in and run the QB up in there for 25 carries and figure it out. But so we really haven't seen them against a true spread team. I know they are a true spread team, so they've seen themselves all summer. So they'll be prepared for that. But they're fast. They've got a really, really good, strong outside linebacker, Willie Chapman. And then their boundary safety kid's very, very good too. And they play probably 8 or 9 guys in the D-line, and they're fast. They've got a 21 who plays corner. He also plays on offense too. That is real twitchy and can cause some problems if we're not, in our game where we're trying to possess the ball, that they can cause some problems with us.
12: Coach Brevard is a Ben Davis graduate as well. We know him quite well. In fact, if you go outside this door and look on the wall, there's a couple of pictures of him on the wall because he was very close to Mr. Goins, who was the previous BDTV instructor. Mr. Goins considers him like another son. So we know Coach Brevard very well here at WBDG and BDTV, and he has a lot of Ben Davis guys over there on that staff. Not as many as he has had in past seasons, but we kind of joked around with Coach Mann last year that it's kind of Ben Davis North, and that they have so many guys who played with Coach Brevard and have coached at Ben Davis. Is there, and I know things are different now with you coming in and bringing a new staff and, not an entirely new staff, but a lot of new people and new positions. They know Ben Davis well. They know how Ben Davis football works. Does that bring any extra concerns to you as a head coach?
13: I mean, I think that this is it's a West Side rivalry.
12: Yeah,
13: you know what I mean, and so that is a concern. I don't schematics are schematics. Football, right. Football is football. That doesn't really affect me and my thought process. The energy and emotion that can play through that these kids know each other, and how we operate within the whistle to whistle part. That is stuff that is in discussion point this week. But I mean, we've got to line up and play, and so do they. And so, no, I'm not, I know Coach Brevard pretty well. I've been in Region 7. I was at Perry Meridian for a while, and I've had good interactions with him. I know some of those guys that are over there on staff because they're BD guys. But no, I mean, none of that really is in the forefront. It's about playing whistle to whistle, snap to snap, and playing our style of football, hopefully for the first time for 48 minutes.
12: Well, and I know that's always a concern. Was looking at the overall series between these two, and it's really a strange series when you kind of look at it. The Giants lead 42-12. Series goes all the way back to the 40s, but really they've had long periods where they just didn't play, which is really strange since the schools are so close and have such a great rivalry in basketball where they've played like going back to 1927 or something like that. But football is different, and The Giants have won 15 of the last 16, and this was the stat that really stood out to me in this series. The Giants are 22-3 at Pike, which is just mind-blowing to me. 17-9 at home, but 22-3 at Pike. So when you start breaking down all of those things, I'm sure that really sticks with the Red Devils. So yeah. you were talking about Coach Brevard having been a Ben Davis player and some of the emotions that play into it. How do you get that across to your guys that every year's different? You know, when you look at the Giants won 13 straight over four different coaches, and it just seems like no matter how those first two games have gone, Pike has been a spot for the Giants to get right. So how do you really bring it across to your guys that every year's different? And it's not like, I mean, it's a different year. That's a different Pike team. They haven't been there since 2015, the last time that they beat. In fact, none of these coaches, I don't think, have been there, maybe some of them. But it's one of those things, we as fans, we look at this as, oh, Ben Davis always dominates Pike. Well, this is a different year. So how do you get that across to your players when they hear this from fans?
13: Yeah, I mean,
12: and people like me.
13: Yeah, there's no doubt that sentiment is there, and I squash that immediately because, I mean, I tell our kids, you know, hey, like, we won three games last year.
12: Yeah.
13: You know, I mean, we won three games. So yeah. Every game that we play is an important game. There is no off week in our schedule. And I don't care if we're playing Cathedral, Avon, Center Grove, Pike, whoever it is, there is no off week, and every week gets the same exact attention as the next week. And so, you know, pop on the tape and show them explosive plays that, hey, like, if we don't play ball, these guys are going to play ball, and they're going to put themselves in a position to be successful, and we've got to stop that. And it's just the same thing we talked last week. Like, if we would have scored on offense early, we would have been better on defense throughout the game. But we've got to play our game. And any Friday is not really about the opponent. It's about BD. And if BD plays to our level that we expect them to play at and they're capable of playing at, we've got a chance any Friday.

0: team on the east side, leading the season. What are your overall thoughts on the MIC top to bottom this year? Because it looks pretty strong.
1: Yeah, I mean, I don't care. We play Pike this week, and you know, I've had people ask me, what do you think about Warren or Center Grove? Or I was like, guys, I don't care. We're playing Pike this week, or last week it was Avon. Like, I mean, we're solely focused on a one game season every week. And I know that's coach talk, but it's a legit comment.
0: 1-0.
1: Yeah, I mean, I have no idea. I'm not a big slogan guy, but like, I don't look ahead. We prepare the same way every week for everybody. Obviously, we know that the MIC's back together. We'll see if the MIC's back together officially when Center Grove plays Carmel this week and the copper kettle's on the line. The MIC's the MIC. I mean, you know what you're getting into when you sign up for it. And we just need to reestablish ourselves as a competitive team within that conference. But it's a week-to-week basis.
0: Well, and Ben Davis has never dropped any of the MIC, except for the 1 year that IMG played Ben Davis. That's the only time in the last, 30 years that Ben Davis and Carmel and Ben Davis at Center Grove. Well, Ben Davis and Carmel played every year back to, I think, 81. But Ben Davis and Center Grove, I think 97 or 98 is when they came on the schedule. So it's really still been the MIC for Ben Davis. Mm-hmm. Even though it was the MIC six, now you're back to the eight teams. And I totally respect. I had to ask the question, though.
1: No. You're good.
0: I love it. I love it when I get slam dunk questions. I guess, though, from your time when you were at Warren Central, and what were some of your memories over there on the east side of any big MIC games? Anything stand out?
1: Yeah, there's several that stand out. I get the years mixed up, but there was a year that we played Jordan Llewellyn, week 9. He was a quarterback at Center Grove.
0: That would have been maybe
1: 07. It was 07, and they were undefeated. And we were wobbling a little bit, and Warren had just come off of 4 straight, but we were like 5-3, had lost some games at Carmel, and we had Maryville and Glenville. And we crushed them.
0: Yeah,
1: crushed them, and they were the number one team in the state. So I remember that, and then I remember a year that we played here at BD, and Jordan Stepp was playing, and we were running midline triple option, and he would play the 3 technique and the 5 technique, and if he lined up in the 3, it was automatic midline. We weren't blocking Jordan the entire time, and if he lined up in the 5, it was Veer, and so yeah, I remember those things. I also remember handling BD pretty good in 08, and then there. Coming back and delivering the favor at home
0: in the regional
1: game. Yeah. So, yeah, I mean, obviously it was a long time ago for me to be coaching in the MIC, and I was still a young puppy. I was probably 22 or 23 when those years were going on. But yeah, I mean, I still vividly remember Tannen Doss just playing every position. I'm like, golly, who's this guy?
0: Yeah.
1: And now he's our apparel rep here for D1 sports. And it's awesome. Yeah, there's a lot. And the MIC was different then because the Terre Hautes were in it.
0: Correct.
1: And so
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1: LC wasn't there. And so I think then when I was at Warren or the school on the east side that they were in the sectional, so we still saw those teams. But yeah, I mean, the MIC is a special place, and it's got, everybody talks about the players that have come through the MIC and out of the MIC. The coaches in the MIC.
0: Are
1: pretty good too.
0: No question.
1: I mean, look at the guys that are still coaching in the MIC that are around the area. You know, Kevin Wright's in his second stint up there at Carmel. He's one of the best coaches in Indiana high school history. Eric Moore is going to go down as one of those guys. Pat's done a phenomenal job at LN.
0: People don't understand the job he's done at LN.
1: Yeah.
0: Really. And for a lot of years, it didn't show up in his record. But, my word, what a job he's done taking that program. You know, and he's Garen, and I'm forgetting his name.
1: Dilly.
0: Yeah, Tom Dilly did a tremendous job there at LN, but it had kind of gotten away towards the end. And just remembering this, Ben Davis went up there and played them. I think it was Tom Dilly's last year. It was rainy. It was terrible. It was homecoming. And they had like 30, three players.

0: starters, 34 players on their roster. And you look at – and I'm that's nothing against Tom Dilley. I mean, he's a great football coach, another guy who's done great things in his career. But when you look at where they are now, it's just – it's not even comparable, really. No. They've raised that program to the level of their basketball program, which I know Coach Brevard would like to do at Pike as well eventually. And, you know, this week in the MIC I think is interesting because we talked about the Copper Kettle game. You got Ben Davis and Pike, you got LCLN, and you get Warren NC. So kind of like some rivalries.
1: Yeah.
0: Some old-fashioned MIC rivalries, and I like that. The schedule makers did a good thing when they did that. Of course, every game in the MIC is a rivalry game.
1: Correct. So.
0: Coach, that's going to wrap it up here on Inside Ben Davis Football. Any final thoughts for the Purple Rain as they head out to Pike on Friday night?
2: Yeah. Come, you know, as I'm going to tell you every week, come out in big numbers and be loud and cheer on the Giants.
0: Bring your water bottles to spritz everybody because it's going to be hot. Ben Davis and Pike on Friday night at 7 p.m. Pre-game coverage here at 6. You'll hear a replay of this show and the Giants night. And then Jackson White and Park Moore again. We'll have the game on Friday. So that's going to wrap it up for Inside Ben Davis Football. Thanks, Coach.
2: 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Be Pike.
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0: Good evening, fans, and welcome to the Hoosier Football Roundup, a.k.a. the pregame show before the pregame show. I'm John Easter, and here on WBDG tonight, the Ben Davis Giants will be heading up the road a piece to take on the Pike Red Devils. It's the West Side rivalry between these two teams, Jackson White and Parker Moore. We'll have the game call straight ahead here on WBDG, but first, we'd like to take a moment every Friday and take a look around the state. What's going on in the landscape of Indiana high school football, specifically in Class 6A, but we'll also talk about some of the big games around the area. We'll highlight some teams in the area that are having good starts to their season, and we'll talk about much more tonight here on the Hoosier Football Roundup. All right. Let's take a look at the Class 6A polls in the USA Today Network Indiana poll. Some movement this week. Brownsburg at number one. Westfield, of course, got that huge win over Carmel last week. They're number two. Warren traveled all the way up to Elkhart and got a huge win. We'll talk about that in a minute. Carmel lost to Westfield, but it was a shootout. They will fall to number four. Center Grove got a huge win over Fort Wayne Carroll. They are fifth in this week's poll. Penn made a huge jump with their 49-7 win over Mishawaka. They're all the way up to number six in the Network Indiana USA Today poll. Crown Point at seven. Lawrence North is eight. Carroll of Fort Wayne is ninth. And Merrillville makes their first appearance in the 6A poll at number 10. Over in the IFCA coaches poll, Brownsburg still leading the way there. Westfield at number two. Warren number three. Center Grove flips places with Carmel. From the USA Today Network Indiana poll, they flip places, so they are in at number five this week in the coaches poll. Lawrence North coming in at number six, Crown Point at number seven, Avon is eighth after their win over Ben Davis, Penn at nine, and Carroll of Fort Wayne still hanging on to 10th in the coaches poll after their loss to Center Grove last week. Around the MIC, of course, it is the first week of MIC play. So around the MIC last week, Avon, a winner over Ben Davis, 22-12. Center Grove gets by Fort Wayne Carroll, 42-17. Crown Point with the 17-6 win over Pike. It was Hamilton Southeastern getting by North Central, 30-14. Lawrence North, 48-0 over Fishers. Warren Central, 49-10 over Elkhart. Westfield gets the win over Carmel, as we talked about, in a battle, I believe, of number two and number three last week, 38-34. And Zionsville is 2-0. They get the win over Coach Russ Mann and the Lawrence Central Bears, 24-12. Before we get into tonight's MIC games, let's take a look at the standings in the MIC. And it is just like it was last week. Warren Central at 1-0. Ben Davis Carmel, Lawrence Central, North Central, Lawrence North, and Pike all 0-0. And Center Grove is 0-1. Let's take a look at tonight's games in the MIC Conference. It is the first week of full MIC play. And, of course, it's a rivalry week in a way. If you take a look at the games that are on the docket, Ben Davis traveling up to Pike. Now, they do not play for a rivalry trophy, but you know Westside bragging rights are on the line. The Giants have had the better of Pike over the last few years, but the Red Devils hoping to get a victory tonight and turn that around for Coach Mike Brevard. Center Grove at Carmel. It's the return of one of the best rivalries in Indiana high school football. The Copper Kettle game is back on, and it's a MIC game, so that should be a tremendous one tonight. Carmel has a chance to send Center Grove to 0-2 in the MIC. Tells you how strong the conference is, top to bottom. Tough schedule to start for Center Grove in the MIC. You get Warren week one, and you get Carmel in week three. Lawrence North will be at Lawrence Central. They'll play for the Victory Bell tonight in Lawrence Township, and that one always is fierce. And you certainly can never look at the rankings. I mean, just go back to last year, LC knocking off LN in the sectional final up there. Warren Central travel to North Central, and that is a game that Warren has had the better of North Central for the last few years. But make no mistake, anytime Warren and North Central get together, that is a rivalry game. So let's expand things a little bit, take a look around the state. Of course, we mentioned the biggest games in the state. I think you've got to list the Copper Kettle game, number 4 versus number 5. That one is huge. You also have in Class 4A, number 2 Chittard at number 4 Roncalli, and that is in Class 4A again. That is a Catholic battle, but those two teams, bitter rivals in Chittard at Roncalli, always is a good one. Around the rest of the state, depending on what poll you look at, Merrillville checking in at number 10 in Class 6A. Crown Point also ranked, so that is a battle in the DAC, and that'll be a good one. Out on the farther west side, Avon hosting Hamilton Southeastern. HSC, of course, a bit of a surprise loser to Carroll of Fort Wayne. Not so much the result, but the fact that it wasn't close at all. They're trying to get right. They did beat North Central a week ago, trying to get a win over Avon. Avon ranked number 7 in the coaches' poll this week. Make that number 8 in the coaches' poll this week in Class 6A. So that would be a good way for them to do it, getting that victory over the Orioles if Hamilton Southeastern could do that. In Class 5A, you've got number 2 New Pal, who took a licking last week from East Central in a tight game, low-scoring affair. New Pal going to number 7 in 4A, Yorktown. That'll be an interesting matchup. Class 4A, number 1, East Central. We just mentioned them after defeating New Pal last week. They'll head across the state line to face Cincinnati Elder in the Pit. Of course, Giants fans may remember a great classic game the Giants lost at Cincinnati Elder back in the 90s. But this one, East Central taking on the Catholic League this week as they cross the state line to take on the Cincinnati Elder Panthers. Class 4A, it's huge, as big as you get. Number 2, Chittard at number 4, Roncalli. Two of the best in Class 4A. Two Catholic teams, Catholic school teams, and two bitter rivals as those two teams will battle. Out in, let's go down to Morgan County and get another big game. This one, Monrovia hosting 3A number 9 Tri-West. Monrovia just outside the polls right now and trying to establish themselves once again as one of the best teams in the state. Of course, they won a state championship a few years ago. Tri-West, one of the best small school programs in the state. So it'll be number 9 Tri-West at Monrovia. Down in Class A, North Decatur hosting number 7 Milan in a battle of two ranked teams from that class. Kind of coming locally, number 1 in 6A, Brownsburg travels to Franklin Central tonight. Franklin Central at times has been just on the outskirts of the 6A poll. Franklin Central lost last week to the Roncalli Royals, a good team there. So they'll have a chance to maybe make a statement tonight if they can keep it either close or defeat or an upset the Brownsburg Bulldogs. But Brownsburg appears to be rolling. Now, a couple of local teams that I wanted to highlight. First of all, the George Washington Continentals. They are off to a 2-0 start under Coach Ramon Stallings. They'll be taking on Shortridge tonight, and that one should be an interesting game in IPS action. And then the Speedway Spark Plugs. The Spark Plugs have gotten two impressive victories, but Speedway will be at Triton Central tonight, and Triton Central off to a slow start, especially for them, but should be an interesting matchup between the Spark Plugs, seeing if they can get to 3-0 get some movement maybe into the polls next week. We'll have to see. Ladies and gentlemen, that's going to wrap up this week's edition of the Hoosier Football Roundup. Stay tuned. The Ben Davis Giants and the Pike Red Devils are straight ahead on Indy's Giant 90.9.
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0: It's the start of full MIC conference play tonight as the Ben Davis Giants find themselves on the road again to face arch rival Pike in Week 3 football action. This series has been rather lopsided in recent years, with the Giants winning 13 straight games back to 2015. But that's no reason for the 2026 Giants to rest on their laurels. Ben Davis alum and Pike head coach Mike Brevard has perhaps the best defense he's ever had up on the Northwest side, and he's looking to stuff a Giants squad that has played six straight quarters of rather average football. The Giants could get little going last week in the 22-12 loss to state-ranked Avon, while Pike dropped a 17-6 decision to state-ranked Crown Point. Tonight, these two teams hope to get out the jumper cables and get the offenses rolling. The winner of this one gets bragging rights until the next time they meet each other. George C. Grosskopf Stadium will be the place to be tonight on the west side as the Ben Davis Giants visit the Pike Red Devils. Live from Pike High School, the game is next.

0: Ben Davis Football on Giant 90.9 is underwritten by Ben Davis High School Athletics, the Bricklayers and Allied Craft Workers Local 4, Chuck Baer of EXP Realty, Indy West Wrestling, and the Ben Davis Dads Organization.
1: Kennett looking, scanning, has a man open, caught! Touchdown, Ben Davis! Beautiful pass, beautiful catch, Cam Crawford!
0: And now it's time for game action as we send you live to the stadium with the WBDG Sports Pregame Show and the Giant 90.9 Sports Crew.
2: And welcome back to George Grosskopf Stadium. I am Parker Moore, and this is week 3 of Indiana high school football, where the 1-1 Ben Davis Giants take on the 0-2 Pike Red Devils. Last week, the Giants fell to the Avon Orioles, losing 22-12 at Oriole Stadium. For the Red Devils, they traveled up to Northwest Indiana to take on the Crown Point Bulldogs, losing 38-7. Now, we are going to talk a little bit about last game for our Giants, having just 172 passing yards compared to the week before that against the win against Cathedral, 33-27, with Gabe Kennett throwing for 348 passing yards along with 4 touchdowns and sadly 3 interceptions. And now we go on to Ben Davis's rushing game, 24 carries going for 78 total yards compared to last the week before, having 26 carries and 93 yards. So just having a little bit less there. And one rushing touchdown, I may add. And now we will go to Pike's game. They had a very, not what you would want to call the best start to a season. Absolutely. And I am going to ask our producer tonight, Mr. John Easter, some questions to start out the game. Mr. Easter, both teams are coming off a loss here. What would a win mean for both of these teams here?
3: Well, I think for Ben Davis, it would certainly make sure that they kind of continue to get over that loss to Avon, because you know, that was kind of a big setback, and they don't want that to become like the norm this year. I think if they start falling back into what maybe they've fallen back into the last years, that it could cause some issues. And then for Pike, obviously, they haven't beaten Ben Davis in a long time. So they want to kind of get that off their back and try to get themselves a nice win. They really have had some wins up there since Coach Brevard has been at Pike, but they want to get a nice win over a good opponent and a rival like Ben Davis.
2: Without a doubt, this is the 53rd time the Giants and the Red Devils have met up over the past 81 years of great high school football history. The Giants are 14-12 against the Red Devils, and the Giants have won every single game since the 2016 season. Let's see who wins the West Side rivalry tonight. Another question here for you, Mr. Easter. Just coming off of what I said about our series, Ben Davis, you know, has traditionally held this upper hand in the series. If you're in the Pike locker room before kickoff, what's the primary mental hurdle you have to get your team past to pull up the upset?
3: Well, I think the biggest thing for them is just not to fall into the trap of thinking that it's going to be like it has been since 2016, you know, with the Giants kind of just being dominant in the series. And some of those games haven't been close. So, you know, when you start, if maybe something bad happens in the first quarter, you got to remember that you still have 4 quarters to go and that it's not the past and you can continue to go.
2: Absolutely. Thank you, Mr. Easter. It is now time for the national anthem. So we will take a 3-minute break here on the WBDG Sports Radio Network.
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0: 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Indy West Wrestling reminds you that the high school wrestling season is just around the corner. The boys start on November 2nd, and the third ever season of IHSAA-sanctioned girls wrestling is set to begin on October 19th. To become a part of the tradition or to find out more, call Coach Nab at 317-946-0120, or you can email him at coachnab@gmail.com. Thanks to Indy West Wrestling for its long support of sports on WBDG. Reading is an essential life skill, and you can make a difference for a Wayne Township student by becoming a host mentor. 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
2: 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I am Parker Moore. Here in a couple minutes, the West Side rivalry game will start up where the Ben Davis Giants, well, I should say the Pike Red Devils, take on the Ben Davis Giants here at George Grosskopf Stadium. We got to look into Ben Davis's stats for the past 2 weeks to see how they've been doing so far this season. Now let's get into the Red Devils. For their first loss against Zionsville, losing 6-24, they had 22 completions with 187 receiving yards and 23 carries with 72 rushing yards. Then for last week's game, their loss against Crown Point, 6-17. They had six carries with 104 rushing yards and 22 carries with 62 yards. Now let's get on to their defense. They had 54 total tackles for their first game against Zionsville, with five tackles for loss and 54 with their game against Crown Point, having three tackles for loss, making that an even, well, balancing it out with 108 total tackles over the season so far. Only one sack last game against Crown Point, and only one fumble recovery so far this season for the Pike Red Devils. Getting very excited to see what this defense and offense will do for this team. And I have another question for our producer, Mr. John Easter. Both teams had pretty much a rough offensive game last week. What are some things you think both teams can improve on from last week's game?
3: Well, I know Coach Cooper on Inside Ben Davis Football talked that, you know, the stats were a little deceiving because he thought actually they played okay offensively. He didn't think they played great. Obviously, they only scored 12 points, so they didn't play great in that game. And I know that for Pike, I know that their offense has been a struggle for them this year. So they're just trying to find their way. They had some transfers in the offseason. They had some changes on their offensive staff. And so when those things happen and, you know, last year didn't go great anyway, you know, you're kind of in that situation where you feel like you're back at square one again. But the Pike defense is really stout, which I think has to concern Coach Cooper and the offense because they just couldn't get it in the end zone, especially in the first half. And then when they did, I think the defense was really gassed. And that allowed Avon to kind of go into that, you know, we'll call it the football version of four corners where they were just trying to run out the clock. So, you know, Coach Cooper said something I think that was fairly telling on Inside Ben Davis Football. He said that they want to run the football and play bend but don't break defense. And he's like, it's kind of been the opposite this year. We've really been pretty good defensively, and they've had to throw a lot. So we'll see if they can get into what they want to do offensively. That would be great.
2: Yeah, without a doubt. We are going to take a break here, about a three-minute break, until the kickoff for the West Side rivalry, Ben Davis High School and the Pike Red Devils. 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
2: And welcome back to WBDG Sports Radio Network. I am Parker Moore, getting ready for this West Side rivalry start to the game. It looks like the Giants have chosen to kick, and the Red Devils will receive here in just a moment. This is quite a large game for both teams. Just over the past couple years, Pike having lost past 10 years, sadly, but Ben Davis coming off of rough two seasons. The Giants kick. In the backfield. Runs up. Sideline. Down at the 15-yard. Kind of a small start here for the Red Devils. But, I mean, this is going to be quite the show to see here with this Giants defense having quite the large game past couple of games, holding the Avon Orioles up until the second half with no scores. Orioles returning that exact same call. Sadly, one interception last game. That was quite the thing there. Cross in the backfield. Shotgun snaps the ball. Passes. Takes it to about the line of scrimmage. That looks like it was number 22, Muhammad, with the Red Devils talking it out. Calling the next play. Cross on the shotgun. He snaps the ball. Passes. Screen pass. Runs it up the sideline. Just out of bounds. It looks like it will be a Red Devils first down. Not a bad way to start here for the second snap of the ball to be. Yes, sorry. It is on the 25-yard line, and we are just a minute into the game here. Cross back in the shotgun. Waiting. Snaps the ball. Hands it off. And tackled at the line of scrimmage. Merriweather tackled at the line of scrimmage. I was not able to see who made that incredible tackle, but what a stop there by the Giants defense. Still on the 15-yard line. Oh, my bad, the 25-yard line. Cross, still in the shotgun. Snaps the ball. And he's sacked by Leland Cope. Big play again by this Giants defense. Again, they have been very dominant so far in this season with 160 total tackles. Leland Cope's fourth sack of his season so far. Only his sophomore year as well. Second year starting on the varsity side of the ball. Cross back in the shotgun. He snaps the ball. Looking deep. He runs up the middle. And big hit by Obi Gadabazgin. And that sack there was by number 12, Mr. Jace Allen, who is not a name we will say very little this game. Looks like he was also just taken out of the game. Looks like the Red Devils are going to punt here. Kicks the ball. Hits it out. And it is touched by one of the Red Devils players. We'll be at the 25-yard line here. We are just 8:53 is the time right now. Score is still 0-0. Ben Davis offense ball. Really excited to see what these Giants can do here offensively. They have not done quite a bit. Last game, it was kind of a stark difference, to say the least, between their Cathedral win and the loss against Avon. Gabe Kennett throwing for 348 yards the first game. And 172 last. Kennett in the shotgun. Motions. Snaps the ball. Hands off. Moves about 3 yards behind the 40-yard line. Ben Davis side. again, Gabe with only 400 – or, sorry, not only 400. Jeez, that would be a big game there. Only last game with – compared to the game before that, 172 passing yards and two passing touchdowns, which is the only thing I got. Four men stacked up. Passes. Screen. Again. About it. 2 yards behind the line of scrimmage. This Pike offense is starting to surprise me a little bit here. Again, 180 total tackles. So maybe I got to take my own words back. I am not quite surprised. But still, this is a really big moment here for the Red Devils. The Giants talking it out. Gabe Kennett. Four wide. One in the backfield. Timeout. Giants ball. Looks like we will take a minute break here on the WBDG Radio Sports Network.
7: 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Get open! Come on, go for it! 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Oh, come on, use your head! 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
2: And welcome back to George Grosskopf Stadium. Gabe snaps the ball, runs deep, passes it, caught at the 50-yard line. Kind of pancaked there at the end by Pike number 6. Gideon Richardson. Gain of about 7 there at the 50-yard line. It looks like the Giants are going to... Oh, and they're bringing out their punt team. I don't really know what's going on here. And flag on the play. Possible illegal substitution in the game. False start. Offense. 5-yard penalty. Replaying fourth down. Still looks like they're going to punt the ball. DJ Mitchell in the backfield. Ready to snap it off. Leon Cope throws it. DJ Mitchell kicks. And it is just out to the Pike sideline at about the 25-yard line. Excuse me, the 27-yard line. I'm getting a lot of help from the other people here. Quite a defensive start for both teams. Honestly, this is quite incredible so far. This is not what I have usually seen from the Red Devils, but it is still only just the first quarter. 6:40 is our time. Still 0-0 here at George Grosskopf Stadium. The Giants hosting. The Red Devils hosting. That is my fault. Cross is in... shotgun. Looking around. He snaps the ball. Hands it off. For a tackle for loss by Leland Cope. Back about 2 yards. Their carrier being number 20, Merriweather. It's on the 26-yard line. Merriweather having 109 yards last game. Gross. Snaps back. Deep pass. Caught at the 50-yard line. 40. Tackle at the 43-yard line. Flag on the play. No, that catch was received by number 14, Cook. There's penalty on the play. Waiting the call. If I were the Red Devils right now, I'd be hoping that this doesn't have to get called back for another second down. I'd be very upset, very frustrated. Both sides of the ball. If it's played up to a first down and they start where exactly where they were, I'd be very frustrated nonetheless. Was not able to hear what the refs said, but it will be a 10-yard penalty, it looks like, on the offense. So it looks like they will start back on the 46-yard line. The Red Devils ready to snap. They snap the ball. Hands off to Merriweather. Merriweather runs up. Tackle just on the line of scrimmage. I mean, what a big play there. The first drive was not exactly what you wanted to see as a start for the Red Devils. I mean, same for both sides of the ball. But last drive having, it looks like, a 40-yard receiving catch, only for it to be called back 10 more yards. Cross. And the shotgun. Snaps the ball. Passes. Screen pass. Caught by number 21. And again, the Giants stop him at the line, just behind the line of scrimmage. That was received by number 21 for the Red Devils. It is 3rd and 13 for the Red Devils. Number 21, Jalen Griffin. Cross in the shotgun. He snaps the ball. Looking for a pass. Throws it deep. And it is almost caught by the Red Devils. Just barely tapped by the Giants' number 11 on defense. Looks like the Red Devils are going to punt. Michael Williams in the backfield, ready to receive. Kicks the ball. Lets it bounce. And it is at the 23-yard line, Ben Davis side. The Giants offense will be coming out here in just a minute. It is still 4:20, nothing in the first quarter here. Giants offense stepping out into the field. Gabe Kennett is still quarterback. Three stacked, one in the backfield. Ben Davis' 24-yard line. Looking at coach for the call. Gabe snaps the ball. Passes. And it is caught by number 3 for the Giants. Cam Crawford. What a dog he is out there for the Giants this week and last week. Hey, just overall in general. What a player. Cam Crawford having 70 yards total this season in 8 receptions in 2 passing touchdowns. Sorry, 2 receiving touchdowns. Gabe snaps the ball, passes off, and he is sacked down at the 25-yard line. Just at the line of scrimmage. Again, it is 3rd down for these Giants. This is not the situation you want to be here right now. Honestly, for both teams, again, it might, just like last week's game, it might just have to be a defensive battle back-to-back. Still, it's the offsides encroachment by the Red Devils. Gabe acts like he's going to snap the ball, then offsides there by number 8 for the Red Devils. That will be Mr. Tristan Six. Giants, 30-yard line, 3rd down, passes the ball, lateral pass, and he moves up to the 30, 35, and he is just at the 38-yard line. Michael Williams with the lateral pass from Mr. Milligan. That's a great play there by the Giants so far. I mean, it's not exactly how you wanted to start out this drive, but honestly, a little bit of a trick play there really boosted them up just quite a little bit. Now at the 35-yard line. Oh, excuse me. He snaps the ball back to Michael Williams, and he'll get about a 1st down for the Giants. Again, Mr. Michael Williams with the reception. Gabe Kennett threw that absolute beautiful of a ball. And it looks like there's a flag on the play, and it is not a 1st down. Well, it is a 1st down, just moved back 10 yards. Holding on the offense is the call there by the refs tonight. Oh, it looks like they recalled it, but it'll be back another. They're back 10 yards. Still 1st down for the Giants. 1st and 20 for the Giants. Not quite the position you want to be in. Kennett snaps the ball. Moves back. Looks for the pass. Moves up through the pressure. He's running the ball. Sits down just at the line of scrimmage. Still 2nd down. Not quite the position you want to be in right now for the Giants, but you still have got a little bit of time to play here. Not exactly how you want to start. But the Giants will have another chance here for the 1st down. Gabe Kennett talking to his offense, getting him ready. 5 men wide. Kennett in the backfield. Snaps the ball. Looking for the pass. And it's blocked by the defensive line, making it an incompletion, making it 3rd and 10 for the Giants. Not quite what you want to see here from the Giants so far. Kennett having a very good first week, having 348 passing yards with 4 receiving touchdowns. Yes, maybe just a couple of interceptions here and there, but still, you cannot look past out of what the behemoth of game he had there against Cathedral at home. For senior night, Kennett snaps the ball, moves up the backfield, moves up further, 50-yard line. And he is tackled just down right before the 55-yard line on the Pike side of the ball. 1:27 left to go in the first quarter. Sorry, the 45-yard line. That is my fault. Getting a little ahead of myself here. Looks like there will be another flag on the play for the Giants. Still 3rd down. Giants, Kennett talking it over with Coach Brett Cooper, who so far in his Ben Davis career is 1-1 with the Giants, previously being with Bloomington North and Perry Meridian. And a little side note here, this is the 30th season of McPlay. The Giants. Third down and 29. Kennett snaps the ball. Pass to Milligan. Milligan just at the line of scrimmage. It looks like the Giants will have to punt this ball. This is not exactly what you want to see here. You don't really want to dilly-dally too much. Or, as some people say, be a shankopotamus Rex. Looks like the Giants will be punting the ball. DJ Mitchell in the backfield. Looks like number 21 for the Red Devils, Griffin. Watching the ball roll. The Giants touch it just at the Pike's 35-yard line. 30 seconds left to go here in the first quarter of the Giants, of the Ben Davis versus Pike Red Devils game, the West Side rivalry. 81 years of history in the making here tonight. Looks like we'll be just a little inches away from the 35-yard line. Cross, still in the backfield, ready to snap. Shotgun. Snaps the ball, hands it off, runs up the A-gap. Tackled just down at the line of scrimmage. Gosh, I am just getting choked up on my words tonight. Maybe it was just a little bit of that Subway I had earlier. But again, this is really just going to be, so far it's looking, you know, it is still just the first half. 10 seconds to go here in the first half. It is, so far, just a defensive game. First quarter, my fault. And it looks like they will run the clock out, and that is the end of the first quarter here for the Giants and Pike. And we will be back on this one-minute break. This is the WBDG Sports Radio Network.
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2: And welcome back for the West Side rivalry, where the Pike Red Devils at home take the Ben Davis Giants, getting ready to snap the ball now on the opposite side of the field. Cross in the shotgun. He snaps the ball, looks to pass. And it is just incomplete, just a couple inches short of his hands, a couple inches away from his feet. Not quite what you want to see here. This third down and 9 for the Red Devils. Giants having a very on and off offensive game so far. That's for both sides of the ball, really. And same thing again. It's been really just a defensive battle for both teams, just as it was last week, where the Giants cross, steps back, snaps the ball, pass, caught, breaks it down, 40, 45, 30, 25, 20, 15, 10, 5, touchdown, Pike Red Devils! A 60-yard touchdown for number 2. Bryson Fields, what a way to start out the game. Only 15 seconds into the second quarter for the Red Devils. This is what a way to start, honestly. They're going for the PTA here. PAT, that's my bad again. Great crowd out here. You can feel the press box shaking up. Takes about 5 yards back, 5 steps back. Goes for the kick, and it is good. The Red Devils have 7 points. Giants, nothing. Sadly, that's not how you really want to start out this first half of the game, but I have no doubt that the Giants will come up and prove who they are again. Really, really big play to show, you know, the Red Devils are like, hey, you know, I'm not, you know, there might be some history with us, you know, dating back about 10 years where we haven't won against you guys since 2016. Let's show them who we are tonight, guys. And the Giants, really, they might be getting this in their head that, hey, you know, this is usually just a stop by. You know, this is a recovery week for the Giants, you know, trying to figure stuff out. That's not what the deal is tonight. The Red Devils being very, very competitive so far, having a 62-yard touchdown by Fields. I mean, what a start to the second quarter. Only 15 seconds again, if I shall remind you. Mikey Williams in the backfield, ready to receive for the Giants. And the Red Devils looking to kick here. They're at about the 40.

Really, if I were the Giants right now, I'd be really wanting to, you know, set our focus in as, like, what can we do here? What should we do here is really what should be happening in these huddles and working out plays to get that first score for the Giants. The Giants at about the, on their 38-yard line, first and 10. Kenneth snaps the ball. Passes. Caught. And it looks like it'll be a first down for the Giants, received by number 17, Rain. Again, Isaiah Rain having 128 yards so far in this season. Two receiving touchdowns. Another big, big, big offensive captain here. Can it? Runs the ball up the middle. Again, moves around. Shifty. Another first down for the Ben Davis Giants. Going just about 3 yards past the yard markers. This is quite the startup. Maybe that first score by the Red Devils got the Giants, you know, like, oh, we gotta get in the game now. Seems as if we almost have a ball game here. The Giants now on the Red Devils' 41-yard line. Kennett snaps the ball. Screen pass, number 33. Milligan up 5 yards. And just outside, it looks like it'll be a 5-yard reception. Jeez. Normally should be knocking down somebody on the defense, but it looks like he knocked down one of the line markers. Not usually what a kind of block you want to see there. He's trying to help you out. But the Giants, looks like there is a flag on the play. Holding on the offense, it will be first and 20 for the Giants, back to the 49-yard marker on the Red Devils' side. Again, there's that broadcaster's curse. I said it's a great way to start, and then there's that flag. Kennett in the shotgun. Sorry, not in the shotgun. He's back a little bit more. Running, blows the whistle. Kennett, ready, motions. Snaps the ball, looks for the pass. Deep pass, caught by number 3, Cam Crawford, and just taken down to the 29-yard marker, making it 2nd and 1 for the Giants here. It is 10-20 here in the second quarter. Pike up. 7-0. Really, the Giants are just trying to come back from that first score of the game, trying to show back, hey, you know, this is why we've been dominating for the past 10 years. Kennett snaps the ball, almost misses the catch, and he is sacked back down at the line of scrimmage. Not exactly what you want to see. You were just 2nd and 1, and now it will be 3rd and 4 for the Giants offense. Again, there's that defensive battle coming in with the Giants and the Red Devils going up against each other. The Giants being, you know, like, we'll stop you on the line of scrimmage or just behind it. The Red Devils saying, we'll do the same thing. Kennett, backfield, snaps the ball, looking to pass, pressure, and he is sacked down 3 more yards behind the line of scrimmage, making it back to the 43-yard line, making it 4th and long. Not exactly what you want to see here for the third drive of the Giants offense. They will have to snap DJ Mitchell again in the backfield, kicking for the Giants. Looks like it'll be number 21.